Music legend Johnny Braff, die overleed op 82-jarige leeftijd en wel op woensdag 28 augustus 2019. He was a musical sensation and pioneer to the music industry in Guyana. Een van zijn allergrootste hits was Stop the Music, It Burns Inside. If you don't know those lines, if you don't know what song, you would miss out on one of the big hits of the 60s and early 70s when Braff was belting out love songs that made them both a household name and a symbol in his homeland and abroad.

Ontzettend populair, kwam vaak naar Suriname deze zanger. He recorded several hit songs locally and then Red Dawn in the United States. It Burns Inside, which begins with the catchphrase Stop the Music, It Burns Inside, was Braff's most popular song as he sung about holding on to love and never letting it go.

0: Dit is dan weer Mart met Rosé in de ochtend. Goedemorgen, dit is...
1: You broke my heart, 'cause I couldn't dance. 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

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Jeffrey Osborne and LTD. 1976. Flashback and sound. Hey, luisteraars, ik ben aan het oefenen hoor. Kiss me, Zerevi. If you miss Dizzy, you last one piece will leave. Deze. Nee, dus volgende week zaterdag, 5 september, in Hoofddorp. Theodore Pendergrass, the late and great TKO.

0: You, Mariah Carey. I am
1: a compy nerd.
0: What's up?
1: Okay, I gotta go somewhere, so can we make this quick?
0: Yeah.
1: Thanks.

0: The download speed was killing me. Please tell me you updated to 802.11n.
1: Yes. Yeah.
0: Okay, cool. Thank you. Security's gonna let you out. Bye.

Yes, love will be better. Better than ever. The second time around. That's one with a Luther Day's Mr. Fendros. 11:32, you're listening to Sunday Night Music, coming around non-stop from the Knockouts Recording Studio in Amsterdam City. For you, sitting out there in your lazy chair, thinking about tomorrow, because you got to get up early in the morning, trying to find the real deal, you know what I mean? And now, Buddha Records proudly present for you Norman Connors from the Starship album, introducing Phyllis Hyman. Original song written and produced by Tom Bell and Linda Creed, Bet You, by golly, wow.

0: Yes, I still can see you shake your feet to the old disco beat. The OJs, she used to be my girl 1978 from the good old days.
1: Hey, you know, everybody's talking about the good old days, right? Everybody, the good old days, the good old days. Well, let's talk about the good old days. Come to think of it, as bad as we think they are, these will become the good old days for our children. But why don't we try to remember that kind of September when life was slow and oh so mellow. Try to remember. And if you remember, then follow. Oh, why does it seem that the past is always better? We look back and we think the winters were warmer, the grass was greener, the skies were bluer, and smiles were brighter.

All this stuff been warmed over and redone, and it's all right. I'm glad they're getting it. I've been in this business for a long, long time, and even I didn't know where the music was going for a while. And I was saying, when are they gonna find that magic? When is the music gonna get back to simple?

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Y'all know what I'm talking about.

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I want to find those people that made that kind of music, you know, and I just want to tell them thank you.

0: when grass was green and the grain was yellow.
1: Vanavond in de spotlight, soul from Philadelphia, Pennsylvania.
0: When you were young,
1: Philly soul, the soul of brotherly love.
0: Try to remember.
1: And here we start, The Manhattans. Uit een album, There's No Me Without You. Uit 19.
2: You think he's just

OJ's Philly Soul. In the spotlight tonight in Down Memory Lane. Luisteraars.

0: Kenny Gamble, Leon Huff, welcome to Fresh Air. Now, Leon Huff, was that you on the piano at the very beginning?
1: Yes.
0: Okay, tell us about figuring out what you were going to play there.
1: Backstabber sounds like something like eerie, you know, something eerie, like. So that role was like something horrible, because that's what backstabbers are. So that role reflected that type of a drama, and it worked.
0: Okay, so after we hear that opening, then the rhythm section comes in, and then the strings, and it's a really big production, which is something that Philadelphia International really specialized in. Kenny Gamble, you want to talk about that kind of big produced orchestral sound that you got?
2: Well, you know, that sound of the orchestra was always, that was our dream, to be able to play so many counter melodies that came along with those songs that the orchestra was able to put that together. And plus, too, you know, during the time when we were coming along, it was stereo. Radio had just come into really, like, it's putting it in cars. I mean, it was everywhere. Stereo went from mono to stereo. And so you had a lot of space, you know, to fill up. You know, stereo was much more soothing than mono. So we had, we thought about the mixes that we could do. And the music was not only funky, it was classical at the same time. So the string players and horn players, you know, we had the greatest orchestra, I think, MFSB, that was the name of the orchestra.
0: How did you know a lot about the instruments of the orchestra that you wouldn't typically hear in a small band, like French horns,
1: yeah,
0: or flugelhorns?
1: Right.
0: Like,
1: yeah.
0: Did you study that kind of, like, how did you develop an ear for those kinds of instruments?
1: Well, I come in contact with those types of instruments because I was in a band in elementary school, marching band.
0: Oh, I love marching. I was in a band like that, too.
1: Great experience,
0: yeah.
1: You know. So I had the opportunity to hear trombones and French horns and flutes and piccolos and all that kind of good stuff that makes up a fantastic orchestra. So that's how I became familiar, you know, vibes, bells, maracas, shakers, tambourines, the whole nine yards. And Gamble experienced the same thing, too. That's why we was able to incorporate those type of sounds.
0: Kenny Gamble, were you in a marching band also?
2: No marching band. But we had a band, and I think that the music that influenced me most, you know, from like the early late 50s, like Burt Bacharach, Hal David, and Lieber and Stroller, you know what I mean, the Drifters, when they had strings, and they first introduced the strings. And,
0: yeah, strings and timpani. And
2: everything.
0: Yeah.
2: You know, There Goes My Baby, I think that was probably one of the first songs that had a full orchestra. And then Dionne Warwick and Burt Bacharach and Hal David. I mean, they did some fantastic arrangements, and they used all kinds of instruments during that, and the rhythmic things. So we were a products of that era, and also the Motown era, which had the greatest influence, which also used a lot of horns and baritone saxes and things like that. So we stretched out, and plus Tommy Bell, Bobby Martin, the arrangers, they would also make suggestions from time to time. Well, why don't you use an oboe over here, or this, or whatever? And it all worked, you know, worked together once we were able to get in that studio.
0: Let's hear another great track. And we're going to hear If You Don't Know Me By Now by Harold Melvin and the Blue Notes. And Teddy Pendergrass sings lead on this. And I think, Leon Huff, you're the one who discovered that Teddy Pendergrass could sing as good as he did.
1: Well, you know, caught my ear, you know, in a rehearsal, his particular sound.
0: He was the drummer with the band. Did you know that he could sing?
1: No, not really. You know, his voice just stood out, you know, amongst the other voices, and it just grabbed your ear. Mine, anyway, at first.
2: Plus, Harold Melvin knew that he could sing, you know. Harold was really the architect of that group. of the Blue Notes. He'd been in the Blue Notes since in the late 50s. And so that's why eventually what we decided to do is call it Harold Melvin and the Blue Notes, because the Blue Notes kept changing. But Harold Melvin remained there all the time. And then Teddy Pendergrass came along.
1: His voice roared.
2: Yeah, so we called it Harold Melvin and the Blue Notes featuring Teddy Pendergrass.
0: Did Harold Melvin mind that Teddy Pendergrass was singing lead and not Harold Melvin?
2: Yeah, he minded. Yeah, he minded, because it was Harold Melvin and the Blue Notes, and people thought that Teddy Pendergrass was Harold Melvin.
0: Right.
2: And so he used to come to me and say, man, they think that Teddy's Harold Melvin. I said, well, you know, don't worry about it, that, you know, but...
1: That was that power shining through.
0: Well, before we hear If You Don't Know Me by Now, do you want to say anything else to introduce it about how you wrote the song, for instance?
1: All I knew, we was in the room in Gamble's office. That's where the piano was, the old upright. When we was just, the ideas were just coming. I don't know how that song came about.
2: Well, you just go and suppose you got a friend or you're in a relationship. So I said, they said, well, where you been at? You know, I was working. I was doing what I, you know, and then you, all of a sudden you say, well, if you don't know me by now, you'll never know me. I mean, that's like a relationship kind of thing where... People have gone through that. Everybody's gone through that. Millions.

0: the order of the day.
1: Okay, so this is Harold Melvin and the Blue Notes from 1972 with Teddy Pendergrass singing lead, and my guests, Kenny Gamble and Leon Huff, wrote the song and produced the record.
0: Right.

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0: Een tweedelige special rondom Philadelphia Soul vanavond, eerste deel. Ook deze zijn van de rooster van Philly International Record. Opgenomen in de Frankfort Wayne Studios in Southern Philadelphia. The Jones Girls, lead vocals Shirley Jones. Here it comes.
1: Hey Shirley.
2: Yes, Valerie.
1: You know, we're your sisters, and we love you.
2: Right.
1: I've been watching you, and you don't look good at all.
2: Oh, no.
1: I hate to tell you this, but your man, he ain't doing you a bit of good. He's running you in the ground. You should leave him. Cut him loose. I mean, you're a young, nice-looking girl. Everybody likes you, even me.
2: Oh, yeah.
1: You have a nice personality and so on and so forth. And you know you can get another man. Somebody who's gonna treat you like a lady.
2: Look, you know, I know that you love me and I know

0: Now look, Shirley. Now what do you want, Brenda? I don't know who you're trying to fool. And even Mama said we should talk to you about this.
1: Oh, yeah?
0: Yeah, that's right. Because all that stuff you talk about him providing for you, that don't mean nothing. I mean, where was he at when your rent was back 3 months? And we had to all put our little bit of money together to keep a roof over not only your head, but his head, too. You see, I'm not trying to get in your business, but I just couldn't hold this back any longer. See, I'm

You know, a man has a tendency to forget, especially when he thinks he's got this girl's love uptight, that loving a woman is like having a driver's license. It's a privilege and not a right. Oh, he gets to running and leaving her all alone, and he's got better than what he'll find anywhere in the streets any day of the week, laying right there with him at home. Now, a woman told me this. She said,

Fabulous Futures. Uit hun album Past and Presents, The Futures. In No Time for Doing Nothing.

0: uw aandacht voor het derde fragment, de interview met NPR Radio in Philadelphia. Kenny Campbell en Leonuf vertellen het verhaal van het nummer van Billy Paul, Me and Mrs. Jones. Hoe het tot stand is gekomen en wat de aanleiding daartoe was. Luistert u aandachtig.
1: Let me play another record that you wrote together and that you produced. And this is Me and Mrs. Jones, which Billy Paul recorded. And I've read that you have described this as one of the trickiest songs that you did. And I'm wondering what was tricky about it?
2: That's probably was me telling that. Because it was just, I had a different feel. It was more jazz orientated the way. Because I remember when Gamma was showing me the chords, because he had the chord progressions. That's in the intro, and I couldn't catch it for a minute because it had a different type of a timing factor. It was different, you know. I never played a song like that until, you know, I got to learn it, you know. But that was the most different track, all tracks, I think.
1: How did it start off? I mean, how did the idea start off?
3: The idea started off with, well, me and Huff used to go to, it was a little bar downstairs from the Schubert Building. That's when we were in the Schubert Building. We used to go down there every day and talk to the barmaid. And this guy used to come into the bar every day. Little guy looked like a judge or something like that, right? So, man, off, we're watching everything. See, we're songwriters, so we sit, everything we're doing, we're thinking about a song, yes. So we see this guy come in there, we said, okay. Then the next day, he come in there again. But when he come in there every day, this girl would come in maybe 10, 15 minutes after he get there. They sit in the same booth, go to the jukebox, play the same songs every day. So me and Huff, we said, oh, that's me and Mrs. Jones or whatever the name we was going to call it. But that's how that song evolved itself. And then when they get ready to leave, he would go his way. She would go hers. So it could have been his daughter, it could have been his niece, it could have been anybody. But we created a story out of this, that there was some kind of romantic connection between these people. And we go upstairs in our office and we wrote the song, Me and Mrs. Jones.

0: En dit is het nummer van hun, humanitaire fonds, Let's Clean Up the Ghetto. The Philly All-Stars.
1: I was in New York City a few months ago, and the garbage and the trash men were on strike. I'm talking about the maintenance people for the city. What they were trying to do was they were trying to get a little more money, you know, get a little raise in pay. But at that particular time, the city was broke. They were about ready to declare default. I tell you, the garbage in some places was stacked up 2-3 stories high. At night, boy, at night it wasn't even safe to walk the street, you see, because the rats

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That's the only way it's going to be done. And you know what I'm talking about? Let me tell you what I mean.

0: laatste fragment van Kenny Gamble en Leonov bij NPR Radio. De tijd die aan het veranderen is, problemen met artiesten die iets anders willen en de muziek dat verandert, alles verouderd, alles verandert. De tijden die veranderen, nothing lasts forever.
1: Kenny Gamble and Leon Huff, they wrote a lot of the hits on their label, including the record that we just heard, and produced a lot of those records too. And Leon Huff played keyboard on a lot of those records too, including the one we just heard.
2: Yeah.
1: What do you consider to be like the end of the real like glory days of Philadelphia International Records?
3: I think it kind of like around about 80. Mm-hmm. 86, somewhere around there, 87. Patti LaBelle, we had a big hit with Patti LaBelle around. But it started to fall apart a little bit, like the early 80s.
1: Because?
3: Well, I think people started to evolve. They wanted to do other things. And once you get hot like that, then everybody's after you. You know what I mean? All the record companies was after the artists, you know, and the writers wanted to, you know, to start their own thing and so forth. And that's natural, you know, for people to want to do that, you know. So I think we had a good run. We at least had a good almost 20-year run, strong run, you know. And
1: was music changing also, like hip-hop?
3: Yeah, I think music so. Yeah, the music was changing also at the same time.
1: How did you feel about that when there's a kind of, like, you kind of help create a sound, and then that sound is kind of becoming a little dated as a new sound as hip-hop comes in?
3: Well, I was glad, to be honest with you.
1: Why were you glad?
3: Well, I was kind of glad because we had worked so hard. I mean, even now, I'm happy. You know, I mean, I'm thankful for what we had. I'm glad for what we had. But, you know, it's like, I always had a perspective in my mind. I said, I know this is not going to last. Nothing lasts forever. Right. Mm-hmm. I mean, I used to talk about that all the time. So, you know, it ain't going to last forever. So let's get the juice out of it now, whatever we can get. You know, let's keep writing and whatever the case might be. Because, I mean, every song we were writing was becoming a smash. So, I mean, how long do you think that's going to last? I mean, you're taking that kind of energy out of yourself. And so when it started to slow down, you know, I was thankful and I was kind of glad because that schedule was unbelievable, you know, and you start to feel it after a while, you know, doing 12, 13 albums a year, you know, we had a good staff of people working with us, but it was no question, it was a lot. Sure. To get one song, one good song, we had to maybe write 10 songs.
1: Would you produce all 10 and then decide which was best, or just...
3: Sometimes. Uh-huh. Sometimes we would do that. Sometimes, like when the OJs or Teddy Pendergrass would come in, we would record maybe 30 songs on them just to get 8.
1: Of the songs that you wrote together, do you have a favorite that we should end with?
2: Yeah, go ahead, Gamble.
3: Well, Love Train.
2: Yeah.
3: Yeah, Love Train. That to me is the song that... that kind of capitalizes everything that we were thinking about, the message that we wanted to get out. You know, we're always talking about a message in the music, international, and love. Very optimistic.

0: optimistic about life and the world, you know, people living together in harmony and unity, you know. So I think Love Train is something everybody better get on board. Because if you miss it, I feel sorry for you.
1: Those Core Beer commercials really made it popular.
0: Yeah, Core's,
2: Thank you both so much. Kenny Gamble, Leon Huff, thank you.
1: My pleasure.
0: Thank you very much.

0: evening, ladies and gentlemen. Welcome to the OK Club.
1: I'd like to know, are you really ready for some super dynamite soul? Then thank you, because now it's star time.
2: Today's special is Memphis Soul Stew. We sell so much of this, people wonder what we put in it. We're going to tell you right now. Give me about a half a teacup of bass. Now I need a pound of fatback drums. Now give me 4 tablespoons of ballin' Memphis guitars. This gonna taste all right.

0: bring to a boil. That's it right there. Now beat well.
1: Oh yeah, that's the way it used to go way back in the 60s and 70s. Hi, ladies and gentlemen, good evening and welcome to a 90 Minutes Non-Stop Pure Solid Gold Show. 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

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That love me so much and that I love so much. I want you to know that I am the best looking man in show business. I'm so glad to see so many of my good friends, all these beautiful girls just dancing and shaking and jumping all over the place. And all these fellas, we're having a ball, that ain't all. Yes, we're spending our cash and talking a whole lot of trash in Hollywood. Woo, my soul, my. 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

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I've had several people all across the country to walk up and ask me if I could help them with their love affairs. Well, I'm no authority on love, and I never claim to be. But this woman that I met at this gas station in North Carolina the other week keeps coming back to my mind. This woman had a problem. She walked up to me with tears in her eyes, and I could see that she was hurt. She said to me, she said, Mr. Joe, said, I don't think my man loves me anymore. You know, he used to hold me tenderly and kiss me real good, said, but now he don't do that no more. Said, he just loves me now, and if I like it, it's all right, and if I don't, that's all right with him too. She says, there are two things I want you to do for me before y'all leave here tonight. Said, I want you to give me your autograph on this piece of paper, and then tell me something that I could go home and do or say to my man to make him treat me a little bit better. And I said, Miss Lady, you go home

0: good time tonight. 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Let all the men say, oh! Oh, my soul. My, what a swinger, what a banger, what a humdinger. Ooh, my soul. Oh, we got something here for you. We're going to do a little old thing here.
1: Come on, Cassius Clay.
0: But it's the, oh, that's right. Best looking man left in show business today is Little Richard. Look anywhere, you can't find it. It's me. I am the only thing left. That's enough. I know you dig it. Thank you. We're going to do a little number go like this. I hope that you like it. It's an old number, but it's a groovy little number. And we must do it. Oh, my.

0: That you were lying when you said that
1: you'd be mine.
0: All that talking about, yeah,
1: leave me
0: now. Oh, it was a
1: greatest love.
0: I said we had a
1: greatest love,
0: but I still love you.
1: Ooh.

That's an old one, but a good one, and it's still new, called Jenny, Jenny, Jenny. And we hope that you like it, because it's so groovy and so movie. That's a good one. Jenny, Jenny, Jenny, long tall salad, tutti frutti, ripping up red and tender, the girl can't help it, she's got it. Ow, ow, ow, my, my, my. Yes, yes, yes.

0: You know why these two people should not be joined together? Let them speak now.
1: Norman D.
2: There's much, much more.

hard to find a guy that really blows your mind. 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Girls, you know the kind. The kind that's in the wrong place at the wrong time, and it really turns you on. Well, I had a guy like that. Then that time that happens to all of us, we had an argument. And like all, and I mean all us girls, I said some pretty

things, like get lost. I don't want to see you anymore. But he was cool. He just stood there looking so hurt. And he said, if that's the way you want it. And he split. And I just stood there looking dumb and let that man walk right out of my life. And I've been as evil as a wet hen ever since. I told myself I wasn't gonna sweat it, but I did. Oh, he was inside of me. And my thoughts, my dreams. Every place I went, I saw his face. And my friends, they knew. I know they knew. And then one evening I was standing at the bus stop and I heard a voice behind me.

stood there trying to maintain myself. He asked me if I had a few minutes. I really wanted to tell him that I had a lifetime, but I couldn't blow my cool. We stopped at a cozy little place. And I guess the shock of seeing him made me order a martini, because that's something that I've never done before. But I felt I needed something stronger than coffee to lean on. Oh, the music was soft, and the lights were low, and that drink had started going to my head. He hadn't said anything about us, so I knew it was my move, and it had to be now. I could feel my nerve building. I couldn't let him go, not this time. Not this time. So I took his hand, looked him straight into the eye, and I said,

0: Telegram for Merrill Hardy. Sign here, please.
1: Thank you, sir.
2: Hey, Tim. This is from Barbara.
3: Oh, what is she talking about, man?
2: She says she still loves me. She can't do without me. And she'll be here tomorrow.
3: What? I thought you had settled all of that, man.
2: Hey, man. See, you just don't understand. I never stopped loving her. I just wasn't ready to accept the love she was willing to give. But if she still loves me, there's nothing in the world that can keep us from making it this time.